0: in the house.
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2: We're like a slowly growing organism in its infancy now, but gradually maturing.
3: A super race.
2: Well, yes, but not an evil super race.

The HOH rocked your world. That was Give Me All Your Love by Whitesnake and Van Halen's Feel Your Love Tonight. Yes, it's pretty obvious what's on my mind. Hello, ladies. Now, as you know, I'm a happily married man. So for me, it's all about coming home. Like when I've been on the road for a while. Now, you might think the Scorpion song Coming Home is about returning to one's humble abode, but it is not, Mullet Head. It's actually about their love of performing and getting back on stage, which is any performer's metaphoric home. These guys definitely want to get out of the house. So here's the Scorps on the House of Hair. Please enjoy loudly.

0: D. Snyder, and I hereby declare that anyone listening to the HOH is somebody. Even ex-Wasp guitarist Chris Holmes. You remember that scene from The Decline of Western Civilization Part 2, The Metal Years, where Chris was in a drunken stupor pouring vodka over his head in a pool? Yeah, that's not a good look. If you want to find out what Chris is up to, check out his documentary Mean Man, The Story of Chris Holmes. And for more insights into the world of old school metal, follow The House of Hair on Facebook. More sweaty metal is on the way after this. I don't go nowhere.
1: This is The House of Hair.
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0: Heavy metal rules, baby. That's why I've been kicking radio in the nads here on the House of Hair since 1997. 29 years and counting.
13: That's cool.
0: D-Side here, and I've got a request for something by one of my all-time favorite vocalists. No, it's not Twisted Sister, although that guy does have a hella set of pipes on him, don't he? No, Melissa Smith in Junction City, Ohio, who listens to 98.3 Sam FM, wanted to hear some Ronnie James Dio from his Rainbow years. Why, you ask? Here's what Melissa had to say. D, Man on the Silver Mountain was my late best friend's favorite song. It would be a great pleasure to hear it on the HOH. Thank you for everything you do, including hosting the HOH, all those years of great music, and killing it on stage, your books, and the awesome videos you do on Cameo. Well, Melissa, actually, I've done more than that. I've been on Broadway, but let me simply say, you're welcome. It's my honor and privilege to dedicate this song to your best bud. May they rest and rock in peace. And you too, Ronnie. This is the House of Hair. Crank this mother up!

0: Vince Neil and the boys of Motley Crue shouting at the devil on the house of hair. Is this a great station or what?
1: Okay.
0: DJ D. Snyder here at the helm on this heavy metal voyage, and it's time we venture across the pond for one of my favorite bands. This is UFO, rocking you by sea and by land. Doctor, please!

0: Rocking the HY Nation with Tesla, paying tribute to their fellow Northern California brethren, Montrose, with Rock the Nation, only the best metal coast to coast. Here's a D. Snyder. The House of Hair is back with a request for the Nuge, so sit and stay. I know that's challenging, two things at once, but do your best. And check out this message from me while you're sitting there.
1: The House of Hair.
0: This is D. Snyder, and while you know me as a rock star, radio personality, and maybe even an actor, I'm also a published author. What? You heard me, and at this moment, I have four very different books available. There's my memoirs, Shut Up and Give Me the Mic, the graphic novel on my journey to Washington, D.C. to fight censorship in the 80s called He's Not Gonna Take It, my novel Frats on Suburban Gang Violence in the 70s, and, are you ready? A children's book called We're Not Gonna Take It, about bratty little kids who won't do what they're told, like eat their veggies and stuff. I bratty kid you not. So isn't it time you discovered D. Snyder, the author? Come on, I'm offering a money-back guarantee. If you buy my books and aren't completely satisfied, I'll personally refund your money. Of course, you have to find me, but I'll give you back your money. Why are you laughing? I'm around. So pick up a copy of Shut Up and Give Me the Mic, He's Not Gonna Take It, Frats, or We're Not Gonna Take It, or maybe all four, and discover an exciting new writing talent, moi. And remember, I wanna write!
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12: It's the House of Hair.
0: I hope you're in the ready to rock position because the House of Hair is back. This is E-Sider, and as promised, I've got some terrible Ted by request from JK in Hollis, Maine, who listens to WHEB. We asked why, and he simply said, because it kicks ass, and I'm a faithful listener. Well, all right then, JK. Let's do everything you want to do. Any loyal fan is a friend of mine. Now, it is true that Ted Nugent is one of the most polarizing figures in rock, but it's also true that Ted shreds. Politics be damned. For one and for all, wave those.

0: Nation, LA Guns, and Ted Nugent, no need to thank me. I'm being paid. But I will say, you're welcome. Anyway, this is D-Snyder, and we are at the end of our numero uno on the House of Hair, but a whole new one starts right after this. Can you take it, or did you just show up with cool hair? Do your thing, then meet me here in a minute. The HOH is coming back and coming hard. Ew!
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3: This is the House of Hair.
4: The party may now continue. The House of Hair is back. Is it Dee Snider? And I'll be getting into this hour with Iron Maiden, Alice Cooper, Kingdom Come, and probably more of the metal than you deserve. All you got to do is pass my little test right here. I call it the third degree. This is where you figure out the connection between these next three in a row. This one's going to take a little extra thinking on your part. Come on, wake up, sir. The idea for this one comes from Steve Backen in Waseca, Minnesota, who mainly listens to 94.1 KXLP. Here's what he had to say. D, I've been rocking out to the House of Hair since 1998. Sorry, I missed that first year. LOL. If I'm not playing it live on KXLP, then I'm streaming it on one of the many other awesome stations who play it. I do my best to never miss an episode. I've got an idea for your third degree. How about... All right, I'll stop it there for obvious reasons. First off, I just want to say, Steve, thank you for your awesome dedication. No, I don't forgive you for missing the first year. Kidding, Steve. Love you, man, and appreciate your contribution to the show. So Steve Backen's third degree starts right now with Def Leppard. Fire!

0: The HOH is H-O-T with Kiss, AC/DC, and Def Leppard. This is the House of Hair. I'm D-Sider, and that was my third degree from Steve Backen. Thank you again, Steve. Did you figure out why those three songs go together, or are you still debating? I'm back with a reveal and more of the metal in a minute. Don't touch that dial. Eh? No? I said no!
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0: Squeeze it into a fresh pair of spandex and jump it back into the metal fray. I'm D-Sider on the House of Hair. Just before the break, I gave you my third degree when I played Heavens on Fire by Kiss, AC/DC's For Those About to Rock, and Coming Under Fire from Def Leppard. So what's the answer to this week's quiz? Survey says all three songs have the word fire in the lyrics.
10: Fire.
0: Yes, that was a tricky one, since the AC/DC song didn't have the answer in the title, but it still counts.
10: Fire.
0: Thanks again to Steve Backen for sending in the idea for it. Good one, Steve. All right, it's now time for the soothing sounds of a lead chainsaw. Here in the House of Hair with Jackal. Break that thing!

Metallica covering Queen only on the House of Hair, my friends. Another request? Sheesh, they never stop, do they? All right, this one's from Mike Parker in Knoxville, Tennessee, who listens to WIMZ. He says, D, my first concert ever was Aerosmith in 1978 at the Knoxville Civic Coliseum, and what a show it was. I'm a big fan of you and your show and would really appreciate it if you would indulge me and play Toys in the Attic. Indulge you? No, indulge me. From way back in 1975, this is Aerosmith on the HOH. Make me proud.

0: Heaven on Earth is the House of Hair. What a great song by Janie Lane and Warrens. And hey, if the HOH is heaven, does that make me a god? Small g, of course. You may now bow down before me. Anyone? Hey, all right. Well, maybe I'm not a god, but I am your old Uncle D. Snyder, and I'm here to rock your world each and every week. So if you've got something special of mine that you want to hear on the show, head to houseofhaironline.com and submit a request. When I come back, we're going down to the greasy roots of metal to pay tribute to Vincent Vernier. Who's he, was he? Just stick with me. You'll be glad you did.
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0: Welcome back to the House of Hair, my fiendish friends. Eastside here, and we're now delving deep into the greasy roots of metal. The Vincent Vernier I referred to before the break is better known to you as Alice Cooper. Alice is the champion of shock rock, an innovator in over-the-top theatrics, and a heavy metal vaudeville performer who's often been imitated but never truly duplicated. The original Alice Cooper band had its start in the mid-60s when young Vincent's band, the Earwigs, won their high school talent show. Several years later, the band changed their name to Alice Cooper. Vincent adopted the name as his own, and the rest is rock and roll history. And to quote Michael Bruce, guitar player for the original Alice Cooper band, the worst decision we ever made. That being allowing Vincent to change his name to Alice Cooper. The world was already paying attention when the original Alice Cooper band released their sixth album, Billion Dollar Babies, their most commercially successful album at that time. It rose to number one in both the U.S. and the U.K., which shocked Alice. Here's what he said back in 1973, quote, "How could we, the band that 2 years ago was living in the Chambers Brothers basement in Watts, California, be the number one band in the world with people throwing money at us? The whole idea behind the Billion Dollar Babies album was exploiting the idea that people do have sick perversions," end quote. Once a raging alcoholic, coke fiend, and crackhead who chopped up baby dolls, covered himself in blood, had a snake fetish, and checked himself into a sanitarium, Alice is now a born-again Christian golfer, living in Arizona and keeping busy by recording, touring, and running a shelter for at-risk youths. Did he say youth? Yeah, youths. Don't think that anything's changed on stage, though. Alice is still guillotining, hanging, and impaling himself during concerts for your viewing pleasure. All right, I want to play something that would capture Alice's true spirit and something that would fit perfectly here on the House of Hair. And I think this is right on brand. Showing you kids how things are done. This is Go to Hell!

0: Holy crap! Throwing you into a full-on heavy metal seizure. This is the House of Hair. I'm Dee Snider, and that was a long set from Kingdom Clone, Iron Maiden and Alice Cooper. We got it on, we played with madness, and we went to hell. And now we're back. I don't know about you, but I'm a mess. The towel girls are making their way in right now to sort me out. So while I disrobe and submit, you should find the House of Hair on Facebook and click follow. I'll be back swamp ass free with a triumphant double shot with a Snider twist. Sounds weedlessy also, doesn't it? It is. Stay tuned.
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2: Prepare thyself. This is the House of Hair.
3: Boom, baby. You just crash landed in the House of Hair. Hope you guys didn't smear your mascara. I'm D-Sider, and the last hour of this mullet metal fest is here. You've been so busy banging your head, I'll bet you didn't even let the metal that's already gone by sink in.
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3: Flowing into this hour, I've got Skid Row, Guns N' Roses, Rush, and more. It's coming at you right now with a very special hair pair from Triumph. And why is this one so special? Because the first one is from yours truly. Moi? It's my ode to the boys from north of the border. The first time I heard Lay It on the Line, I was blown away. So for me to be able to sing it on the album Magic Power All-Star Tribute to Triumph was an honor and a privilege. So let's do it, me! This is the House of Hair. Prepare thyselves.

0: The live version of Hold On by Triumph on the House of Hair. Yeah, they definitely kick that one up a notch when they do it in concert. Before that was Little Old Me covering Lay It on the Line. I'd like to thank producer Mike Klink for asking me to sing it. What a blast. Hey, want to hear something heavy and rare that only I'll play on the radio? Hit me up with a request at houseofhaironline.com, and if it don't suck, I might just make you famous. D's out of here, and I must now take Hog in Hand and release the liquid contraband. Well, that's a disgusting image.
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19: This is the House of Hair.
0: You can't keep a good thing down. Hey, that's morning wood for you. The House of Hair is up. I mean back. No! D's out of here with the Skid Row, I promise. So don't waste your time at low volume. Turn it all the way up.

one you don't hear every day. That was David Coverdale doing his best Robert Plant impersonation when he was with Jimmy in Coverdale Page. They only put out one record together, which got mixed reviews, but it did go platinum and hit number 5 on the Billboard 200. So there, critics! All right, it's time for my official Rare Hair Song of the Week from deep down in the bowels of the HOH vault. This one's a request from Logan and Owen Ingerich, two brothers attending the University of Kentucky, listening to Z-Rock 103. They say, D, we were lucky enough to meet you when our uncle took us backstage when you sang with Bret Michaels. We took photos, and you gave us crap about the way we did the horns up. Our Uncle D still won't let us forget it. Anyhow, the HOH is going to be cranking on Saturday night in the Pi Kappa Phi House, and we'd like to hear Symptom of the Universe by Black Sabbath. Yeah, kids, always remember to point your index and pinky finger out and tuck that thumb over the other two fingers the way Ronnie James Dio's grandmother gave it to us. It's called the Maloka. It's designed to ward off evil. And never, ever have your thumb hanging loose, like some people, unless, of course, you're shooting webs. Think about it. That's a public service announcement from your other Uncle D. And I must say, what a great choice, boys. Somebody raised you right. You're in the frat house of hair, and it's

0: with the killer clone of Nazareth's Hair of the Dog, done righteously by Guns N' Roses. Another that you'll only hear on the House of Hair. Deeth out of here, and I'm taking you to Jersey right after I drop a deuce. That timing seemed appropriate. All right, get ready, you kooks, because Bon Jovi's up next. Nick, where's the keys to the crapper?
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0: When noise is registering at unholy levels, it's definitely the House of Hair. Deeth out of here, and this next one comes straight out of the Garden State, or as we used to call it, the armpit of New York. Kidding, I love New Jersey. And I love me some Bon Jovi, too, no matter how much crap I throw John's way. So pick up the karaoke mic and let's do this. This is the HOH, where the BJ is always welcome. Thank you, honey.

0: And down the home stretch, we come again. This is the House of Hair. I'm Dee Snider. That was Damn Yankees taking us right up to the edge. I'm about to throw it into park, but not before I dig out something truly legendary to take us out for the week. And it's the official request of the week. While I do a set of three-minute abs, you should check out all the killer new HOH merch. I got the Letterman jacket for myself and the If It Ain't Metal, It's Poop onesie for my grandson. The stuff that's there will blow your mind. 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You can also make a request for an upcoming show while you're there. 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
0: The HOH, good to the last greasy drop. The House of Hair is engineered by Metal Mick McCabe, produced by Dr. Dwight Snake, and the general banger is Pam Edwards. I'm Dee Snider, thanking you once again for raising some hell with me. I'll be back in your face next week with so much heavy stuff, you'll need a permission slip from your mommy just to tune in. I'm talking heavy. Now, I'm taking you out with my official request of the week, because that's how I do it. This ROTW comes from Chris the Banger Baggerly in Banks, Oregon, who listens to Rock 98.3, The Twins. Yes, man, the Twins are rocking. But I digress. Here's what Bags had to say. Dee, I'm a huge fan of your show. I never want to miss an episode, so I stream it if I'm traveling. I even sport my HOH t-shirt to shows, and I always get lots of compliments, which I think is because of your iconic mantra on the back. My old shirt was falling apart after about 10 years of wear, so I had to order a new one. Love the new designs. I told you, people, check out the new merch. Oh, that's not in the list. Chris goes on to say, I want to hear Working Man by Rush because that's what I've been my whole life.

What a great thing to be, Chris. What a great thing to be. Oh, and what is that iconic mantra on the back of the shirts that Chris is referring to? And who came up with the idea? That would be moi. If it ain't metal, it's crap! Rush is taking us out!

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The Point 94.1, live Saturday night with little Tom Petty there. Love is a long road. I'm Jeff Allen. This is live Saturday night. You know, yesterday was the anniversary of Tom Petty and the Heartbreakers' final show in Los Angeles, about a week before Tom Petty passed away. Wanted to throw some Petty on for you tonight. 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And now I want to throw on a little something from my friends in Plush. They're out on tour right now, got a brand-new album out. Here they are covering a Heart song you know very well. This is the band Plush on the Point 94.1's live Saturday night.

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Here without you, that's three doors down. Yeah, still missing Brad Arnold. Let's play some Pink Floyd now on The Point 94.1's live Saturday night.

0: 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Thank you. Thank you.
1: 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Just pick up the pace a little bit. 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

The Point 94.1, live Saturday night with Styx Miss America. I'm Jeff Allen. This is live Saturday night, epic tune of the night. Coming up at 11 o'clock, it's a birthday song. Yeah, I'll let you sit and maybe try to figure out who that's going to be for. In the meantime, earlier this week, you know, Thursday, 1991, the anniversary of the release of an album that changed the culture of music forever. 1991, Nirvana dropped Nevermind, and hair bands went away overnight. This is a song that did it on the Point 94.1's live Saturday night.

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0: The Point 94.1, live Saturday night. That's Meatloaf, Bat Out of Hell. Meatloaf would be turning a year older tomorrow, born September 27th in 1947. Of course, he passed away in January of 2022, but born in 1947 on Sunday. So that's a big enough artist, no pun intended. We should play another one from Meatloaf. Here's I'd Do Anything for Love on the Point 94.1's live Saturday night.
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4: Yeah. Are you feeling good tonight, Orange County? One thing I've always loved, this always stays the same, man, you know? It's all about having a good time. All right. In 1989, released an album called Twice Shy.

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After another. 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

woke last night to the sound of thunder. How far off, I sat and wondered. Started humming a song from 1962. In a funny how the night moves, when you just don't seem to have as much to lose. 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
3: Rumors spreading around in that Texas town. About the shack outside the game. You know what I'm talking about. 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
4: Hello, it's great to have you with us. Welcome. Today, Kumar's Hazik discusses baby safety procedures. Amanda Martin will talk about how to better education. Plus, Michelle Studi Campbell on the importance of Key Club. This is Issues Today. Well, as you probably know, because you hear about it all over the place, AI is always encroaching into our lives. Just about every day, something new comes up. But what about if you have a newborn, or maybe your grandparents for newborns? What about some of the things going on with that and some of the older toddlers as well? We're going to talk to Kumar's Hazik about that today. He's with Mobi Technologies. And Kumar's, it's good to have you with us today on the program.
5: Thank you for having me.
4: Yeah, great. There are a lot of new things that are taking place out there. Tell us some of the new AI products that are taking place.
5: So there is a lot of things changing, and it's changing very fast. Of course, as millennials and Gen Z's parents are adopting more technology than before, there's a lot of basically areas that AI is covering right now, of course, including reducing of mental health, mental load from the parent side, peace of mind for the parents, basically saving more time for the parents to basically have a better care for their children. Also recognize the patterns of how they can provide better care for the children and giving them more confidence in this case. And AI is definitely doing all of that aspect, including, of course, giving ability to connect with the entire family with a better informed decision-making options.
4: Yeah, and kind of give us some specifics. We know about certainly monitoring has been one of those things that has been important. That's been upgraded quite a bit too, I would think, right?
5: Definitely. And I think part of that is, of course, what we're doing with our product line is, of course, allowing parents to look at the information over a period of time instead of just looking at the snapshot. And a lot of time, the numbers doesn't mean a lot for parents if they're not professionals, of course, for the healthcare. So they upload the information to AI, and of course we're basically creating that ecosystem so that they can see what that number means. And of course, if they have to rush into ER, or if they're basically simply having a situation that they can fix with a Tylenol, for example, in cases of temperature, for example, if you're looking at it in a over time period, if you're giving medication or administering medication to the children, you want to look at the pattern, if it's improving, it's not improving, and how it's happening. So the same thing with related to a lot of other care options. Of course, if the room temperature is in a better environment, or what's happening with the monitoring aspect of it. Some of our devices, of course, does that, including our cameras, for example, that we're teaching it in a way that, of course, it understands and learns patterns, what time the baby wakes up, what time the baby goes to sleep, for example. And that simplifies the parents by basically allowing it to have a lullaby running in the background, of course. A story time becomes a situation that basically the parents don't have to teach it every single day.
4: Yeah, that's important too. And you know, the thing is too, if you are having babysitters in or nannies or whatever, you can certainly keep track of that on your apps, which I think has become a very important part of this, isn't it?
5: Definitely. And I think part of that is also that you have the ability to share that part of your family and the entire team, because a lot of time grandparents do the babysitting. Of course, you have babysitters coming in, caregivers and others. So the entire system can be shared with multiple people so that there is not specific to a parent basically looking at the child all the time. There is other people that can do it remotely.
4: Yeah, right. And that's certainly true of all of our lives. I know the glucose monitoring is one thing, is if you happen to have a child certainly that has those situations. That helps. And with adults, too, I think, with the glucose monitors that are out there now. I think that's been a big thing, hasn't it?
5: Definitely. And I think part of that is also the entire health is changing, of course, the health monitoring aspect. What we are doing, for example, here is we're trying to keep one app and one system so you don't have to keep downloading different platforms, different apps for it. And of course, parenting is already a little bit challenging when you're dealing with a sick child, for example, and things that is in the middle of the night, you have to wake up multiple times to keep an eye on the baby's health. And in this case, of course, we don't have to download different apps and different platforms to keep an eye on the baby's different vitals. In this case, you have one system, you have the ability to monitor multiple aspects of their health, and then share it with the healthcare provider. In one instance, for example, one of the biggest challenges that we're seeing in terms of numbers, of course, it's the biggest 5 out of 6 children, which is 83%, experience at least one ear infection before the age of 5. And that's a big number, for example. What we're doing is making sure that they have the ability to look inside the ear with a camera that goes into your ear as an otoscope. And then you have the ability to take pictures, upload them into AI, understand if it's a ear infection or not. So you don't have to keep rushing into ER for no reason.
4: Wow, that's amazing. Yeah, and I suppose you could send that to the doctor, could you not, as well?
5: Exactly. And basically, the goal is to not to avoid having to rush into ER for any scenarios. There is a big percentage that basically a lot of time, because of unknown information for the parents, they rush into ER. And we're looking at approximately 24% of household income goes into baby care expenses. Which is basically equivalent to $172 billion a year for the U.S. economy that goes into that aspect for the baby caring. So it's a big number, and I think that that can be changed with the help of AI and the proper technology that offers better solution for the parents instead of having to every single time rush into ER, talking to the doctor, and finding out that Tylenol can fix that.
4: Oh, yeah, absolutely. And certainly we know about the overburdened emergency rooms out there too, who are just in many areas very, very full all the time. So if you can alleviate that, that certainly does help as well. What's on the horizon? What are some of the other things that we can be expecting?
5: So basically, understanding the routines, managing the nursery lighting, for example, managing the temperature and managing the humidity, of course, helps in overall health. Understanding data over time instead of looking at it in one shot, the trends basically. So you're looking at the data overall for a longer period of time, learning patterns. Those are all the aspects that we're working on to make sure that the parents, of course, have all those tools in terms of getting proper help.
4: Yeah, and that'll continue to evolve. I know when the fitness watches came out, it was embryonic, but now there are so many things that they do in addition to just, you know, taking place with keeping track of your steps, etc. That's certainly been a revolution as well. Well, Kumar, thanks for kind of bringing us up to date on this, and people can get information on your products where exactly?
5: So we can actually visit Mobi USA. It's MobiUSA.com. 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
4: Well, very good.
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4: Have you ever had homework battles with your kids? Well, so many people have, and they can get pretty serious, I think, at times. We're going to talk to Amanda Martin today, who is the founder of Studyville and also author of a new book called Henry the Star-Spangled Spaniel, which is very interesting. Amanda, good to have you with us today on the program.
7: So good to be here with you. Thank you for having me.
4: Well, great. First of all, you really, because of some of these battles you had, right, you started kind of a program called Studyville. Tell us about that.
7: Right. So, yeah, Studyville is an academic workspace tutoring center for after school tutoring for middle school, high school kids. We do literacy as well. We have a micro school during the day. We do tutoring in school during the day with our partnerships. And it really started just from me as a mom looking for an option out there where my kids felt like they weren't being, punished.
4: Oh, honest. Okay. That wasn't the word I was looking for, but yeah.
7: So, it wasn't such a knee-jerk reaction. Like, you made a bad grade, therefore you must go to tutoring, but really wanting to create an environment where it was encouraged, where they enjoyed going. So Studyville is an academic workspace where it looks like a co-working space. There's coffee, there's snacks, there are private rooms, there's furniture that's cool. The kids can hang out, they can bring a pizza, they can bring friends, there's music playing, there's always a tutor there to help them. Usually it's a cool college kid who understands the content that they're working on and did really well and is really good at tutoring. So the kids like going, and that's what I was trying to teach.
4: Yeah, that's and that's kind of an alternative, I guess, to one-on-one tutoring, is it not?
7: Well, we do one-on-one tutoring. We also do group classes for ACT or SAT or whatnot. But I know that I've been successful when a mom will tell me or someone on my team, he asked to go to tutoring. What are you doing here? He was, when my son can come home and be like, Mom, I need to go back to Studyville. Can I go back next week? That just doesn't normally happen in tutoring.
4: No, that's right. Yeah, so, true.
7: Well, please, sir, may I have another? No, yeah. But we really do try to make it fun for the teenagers, especially. We really try to connect with them, and we're not in a rush, and you can schedule any time. If you can't make your session, just let us know. We're just easy, laid back, built for teenagers, but servicing college students and younger students as well.
4: Yeah, and then I would assume, too, that would make them a little more positive toward homework, too.
7: I'm not a miracle worker now. I can't make them like homework, but what we do like to do is inspire them in their studies, really find what they're interested in, what sparks their interest, what is like, what makes that light bulb go off, and create the why behind it. If anyone's ever said, I need you to do this, I need you to turn this widget, 45 times counterclockwise every hour on the hour, like, wouldn't you ask why? Like, why do I have to do this? And it could be because I told you so, or it could be because actually this is preventing a bomb from going off or preventing something terrible from happening. Like, when teenagers have the why, that is the difference between just, I have to do it, school sucks, it's boring, and I get to do this, I can't wait, this is what I'm interested in, this is what I want to do with it.
4: That's very important. And I think that, there's been this debate over the years about the amount of homework. And I know that particularly in high school, I think some of the lower grades, maybe not as much of a controversy, but it seems in the upper grades, in some school districts have reduced it or some have done more. But it sounds like a continuing battle one way or the other, I think, isn't it?
7: It is. I'm not a fan of homework in lower grades just because there's so much time during the school day and asking parents to do worksheets and busy work. I think if the homework is read with your child every night or make sure your child is reading every night, that should be the extent of what is required for elementary school grades. Middle school, I can see it picking up a little bit just because anytime you have math, you have to have extra practice. You really have got to get those rudimentary skills drilled into the student. Writing is another thing. Writing in truly, truly writing, and not having AI do it for you, you need to be in an environment where you can concentrate. And so social studies, there are writing assignments. English, there are writing assignments. I don't know why there would need to be chemistry homework, but they, right. they assign a lot.
4: You might blow something up at the house.
7: They assign it. No. Well, there are problems in their worksheets. So I think it's subject dependent. You know, I do think students need to be in a space where they can be quiet and concentrate when they're writing an essay.
4: Oh, yeah, absolutely. Now, is AI creeping in here as well? Are we seeing more kids using it? I know some of the school districts are certainly using it more, but what's happening with that?
7: Well, yes, yeah, students have been using AI long before you and I were using AI. They had right. all of these secret apps, you know, that would do their math homework for them. And now it's so widely used. And I like that better, that teachers know this is what to look for in Claude. I can look at an email someone sent and say, oh, Claude wrote that. Or ChatGPT wrote that. There are screeners that allow them to see that. And then there are some teachers who say, I want you to work with AI on this, but I'm going to grade you on your prompt. Like, what is your prompt for AI to do this for you? And how are you interacting with AI for this project?
4: Yeah, I think that's a very good idea.
7: Yeah. Mm-hmm. Yeah, it's so widely used, you're not going to stop it.
4: No, of course not. Tell us about your book now. Obviously geared toward the little ones, right?
7: Yeah, so while Henry, the Star Spangled Spaniel, he's on Amazon and Barnes & Noble now, it's because of Studyville that Henry exists, but he's completely separate. And the way Henry came about is we do a lot of literacy lessons in the school districts. And in schools, and then it came down to after school, just a big push for literacy and the science of reading. And we needed some really good content that was aligned with the science of reading, but was not a full 9-month curriculum. So we started creating tutoring lessons for the science of reading. And when we got to the comprehension piece, we needed a mascot. And so we got together as a team and we're like, okay, what is our mascot going to be? I had a dog named Henry, wanted it to be a dog. We couldn't come up with a better dog than my dog.
4: Right. So,
7: you know, because he's cute and he's not scary and we're dealing with kindergartners. And so we, you know, we wanted the dog to hunt and retrieve, you know, little context clues and teach the kids and not be scary. So because some kids are afraid of dogs and, you know, we just wanted to make sure he was lovable. And so that was Henry. And we decided we also needed to teach civics and history, but how would we get Henry to do that in the comprehension lessons? And I cannot take credit for this. One of my team members said, what if we gave him a time machine doghouse? And it was the most brilliant idea that has ever been. So Henry has a time machine doghouse and he goes back into American history and relives history with the kids. And he's learning as the children are learning. And that's what's so great about it, because we're not teaching the kids. They get to live it with Henry. And so that's really been a cool thing to see in our tutoring lesson. So he existed before the book in our tutoring sessions that we just kept to ourselves. And last year, I was approached by a literary agent that someone wanted me to talk to. Her name is Nina. She's awesome. And she taught to Forefront Books and Simon & Schuster, and they wanted it for the origin story for America's 250 this year.
4: Okay.
7: And so, yeah. So Henry wakes up on the 4th of July, and it's his birthday, and his grandmother gives him this magical doghouse.
4: Oh, great. Well, it sounds like a lot of fun and continues with the educational theme, doesn't it? Very much so.
7: It does.
4: Amanda
7: it
4: Martin,
7: does.
4: Thanks so much for talking to us today. Studyville and Henry the Star-Spangled Spaniel as well. Thanks for being with us today.
7: Thank you so much.
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1: Never boring. This is Issues Today. Here's Bob Gourley.
2: You know, a lot's been talked about regarding students and their sort of state of mind, youth. And there is a kind of a question, I think, about isolation. Because of some of the social media, people kind of stay in their rooms. They don't necessarily converse. But we're going to talk about a new survey that's been done by the Key Clubs. Michelle Studi Campbell is joining us. She's Executive Director of the Youth Programs for Kiwanis. Michelle, it's great to have you with us today on the program.
3: Thank you so much for having me. Excited to talk about students.
2: Well, great. Tell us about this study and what you found regarding the students.
3: Yeah, so at our Key Club International Convention held just this past July, we asked some of our top leaders. We had 1,200 students from around the globe in Dallas, Texas, and we asked them one question each day, and it was about their outlook and attitudes and awareness of certain issues. And what we found is that our students in Key Club are far more optimistic about their overall view of the world, their place in the world, and their ability to make an impact. And when compared to other students, it was striking how much differently our students felt about the future.
2: You know, that's a great thing. They are people that are in Key Club, for those who are not familiar, really, you do a lot of community service projects, many things, right?
3: Absolutely. And the beauty of this is that the students are in the driver's seat. They are the leaders. It is a student-led organization in everything that we do. And so from the local club level all the way up to the international, our students determine the path forward.
2: Yeah, very good. So you can see from just from being out in the community, talking to people, helping them, that that's certainly going to help so much with their view of the world. So it's great that you're getting a chance to do that. Tell us about enrollment. When can they start enrolling? Is that before high school or what ages?
3: Yeah, so that's a great question. So Key Club International is for the high school level, but we also have programs that start much, much younger. We have programs for kindergarten all the way up through college. And you can find out all of that on our website at Kiwanis or keyclub.org.
2: Well, great. And you have these really all over the country, right? There's just about a Kiwanis Club everywhere, isn't there?
3: There certainly is. There's so many ways to get involved and join Kiwanis, help start a Key Club. The possibilities are endless.
2: Now, do you have both girls and boys both?
3: Well, today, we are all one. There's no longer boys clubs and girls clubs. We are all together, 235,000 strong, making a difference.
2: Wow, yeah. So I remember the days when they had the two different things that were going on. And how are things, I don't know how long you've been with them, I'm sure a long time. How has it evolved over the years? Have there been different types of projects that they have gotten involved with? Has that changed quite a bit?
3: Yeah, absolutely. So again, the students really, you know, we bring them some choices and they make the final cuts. But, you know, we've had a longstanding partnership with UNICEF USA. We helped start Trick or Treat for UNICEF, and that, of course, will be kicking off in October. And we also have now added many more educational opportunities for students to really stretch their learning on leadership and civic engagement. And so much more emphasis on training and education, as well as new opportunities for service.
2: Yeah, that's great. And most of the kids, I guess, stay in throughout high school. Is that the way it works?
3: Yeah, absolutely. And so you can join at any time, but it's open for first-year freshmen all the way up through seniors. Then there's absolutely scholarship opportunities as well for students who stick with the program.
2: And how do organizations get involved with you? Do they sign up? How do they join?
3: Yeah, so actually you can go to keyclub.org. We have an interest page that you can, you know, for partners, for starting a new Key Club. There's many ways to get plugged in and help make your community better.
2: Yeah, very good. And I would imagine, do you have any type of like summer programs for when school's out? Do they have camps or anything like that?
3: Well, we have our international convention every year in July. This year in July 2027, we'll be in Washington, D.C., celebrating monumental service and leadership.
2: Wow, yeah, that'll be a great opportunity, I think, for so many kids to get out. Maybe they've not been to D.C. yet, and it's an amazing place, particularly the first time you visit, I think, isn't it? All the things that are going on there, yeah, all the educational opportunities that there are there to look at things that are happening. And do you, now, as far as the programs are concerned, there's no charge to join, right? This is all part of the community.
3: There is actually a small international dues, but it's only $10 per student to the international level. And then, of course, there might be local things like, you know, buying a club T-shirt or something like that. But it's really, truly, as the parent to a middle school student, one of the least expensive things you can do to invest in your student, and it pays back so many dividends.
2: Yeah, I'm glad you mentioned that, because I was just reading an article recently about the high cost of sports programs, the sports clubs, all of those things, and certainly that's great for the kids that are involved with that, but for the others, this is a great opportunity to do community service. Do they get any student credit for this, like as far as school credit, that type of thing?
3: Well, in schools that require community service hours for graduation, absolutely. Everything we're doing is community focused, and the students will get those service hours depending upon certainly their school policies and procedures. But it's also, even if you're not getting the credit, it's a great thing to do. It looks great in your future. You learn a lot of transferable skills, communication, planning, strategic planning, talking about active listening. So a lot of opportunities to learn and grow.
2: Yeah, I'm glad you mentioned that, because really these skills that they're learning, you know, working for goals of in a particular setting, working with groups, and taking some of those leadership things, that's going to transfer definitely by the time that you get out of college, you get into your career, and all those things. So I think it's a very positive thing. Yeah, you know, if you've talked to people that have participated in Clee Club, or you talk to adults maybe that did, they will tell you just how valuable it was for learning, for setting goals, all those things, and community, which is so much a very, very important part of just about everyday life. Bob Gourley here. We do thank you so much for joining us. Tell a friend, and we will talk to you again next time.
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0: 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Happy Sunday, I'm Jeff Allen. I got CCR coming up next for you. Hope your weekend's going well. This weather, I'll tell you what, feels great out there. It's going to warm up a little bit, and then we've got a good chance of rain this week, which we desperately need. But, hey, it beats triple digits any day of the week. 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And if you hear that song play between 9 a.m. and 6 p.m., be the ninth caller to qualify. You can also go by and register at Hunter's Refuge in Whitehall. The Ultimate Hunter's Giveaway. 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From Hunter's Refuge in the Point 94.1.
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0: The Point, 94.1, Central Arkansas' classic rock station. You may be right, that's Billy Joel. Happy Sunday. I'm Jeff Allen. Got an autograph. Coming up next, I wanted to thank you for tuning in. Hey, if you remember a couple weeks ago on a Sunday, I was kind of complaining the fact that Soundgarden had played the halftime of the NFL kickoff special in Seattle, and Soundgarden had reunited with Taylor Momsen and Mike McCready from Pearl Jam and played a couple of songs, and you know how NBC didn't show any of it? Well, on Friday, Soundgarden posted the video of the two songs they did. Looked like somebody on the stage with a camera. The audio's really good. If you want to check it out, it's out there in the world. You can find it on YouTube. You can find it on social media. Yeah, I don't think they heard my words, but somebody definitely heard the noise of fans complaining about it. They took care of it. Autograph is next on The Point 94.1.
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That's Boston's 4Play, Long Time. I saw Friday, it was the anniversary of that first Boston album hitting the charts for the first time. What a run that had, huh? Yeah. How many weeks now? Let's play some Huey Lewis in the News on The Point, 94.1.

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0: 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Stone Temple Pilots with Plush on your Sunday. And I'm Jeff Allen. I got Tom Petty next. Got some Rush on the way for you, too. You know, Mike Kennedy, he's on every afternoon during the week on The Point 94.1. You can join him at 5:10 for Stupid News. 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

0: The Point, 94.1, Central Arkansas' classic rock station with Poison, Fallen Angel. Jeff Allen with you on your Sunday. The Rolling Stones up next. Don't forget the ultimate Hunter's giveaway from The Point 94.1 and Hunter's Refuge, $1,000 in hunting gear. 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

the point. 94.1 Central Arkansas Classic Rock Station takes you back to the 80s. Simple Minds there. And now we got Queen on the point. 94.1. 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

0: The Point, 94.1, Central Arkansas's classic rock station, Collective Soul with Shine on your Sunday. It's Jeff Allen here. I got Foreigner coming up next for you. Thank you so much for tuning in. Also, don't forget our comment line. You know, we get a lot of good calls on this, too. 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

0: 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Loving every minute of it. Lover Boy, I'm Jeff Allen. Up next, Lynyrd Skynyrd. Yeah. And I want to welcome everyone listening outside Arkansas. We got a lot of people that listen that don't live here, you know. 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

0: Yeah, The Point 94.1, Central Arkansas, classic rock station, The Scorpions, Rock You Like a Hurricane. Thank you for spending part of your Sunday with me. It's Jeff Allen here. Got Rick Springfield on the way next. The Point 94.1 and Hunter's Refuge presenting the Ultimate Hunter's Giveaway. 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

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Have you ever seen the rain? That's Creedence Clearwater Revival. 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

0: The Point, 94.1, Central Arkansas Classic Rock Station. John Mellencamp there with Small Town. I'm Jeff Allen. Hope your Sunday's going well. Yeah. Don't forget, tomorrow morning, you can get your day started with Rick and Dawn, 6 to 10. Classic rock, traffic, weather, and fun. Some of the stuff they do, stuff to start your day at 6:15 and 7:50. 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

0: 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You're making my dreams come true. Daryl Hall and John Oates on your Sunday. I'm Jeff Allen. Bachman Turner Overdrive, right around the corner. The Point, 94.1 and Hunter's Refuge presenting the Ultimate Hunter's Giveaway. 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

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That's Manfred Mann. 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

0: 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Metallica coming up next for you. You know, those tickets went on sale Friday for the show up in Fayetteville. A lot of people bought tickets. A lot of people saw the premium price tickets and went, whoa! But, you know, I actually looked at the set list website, just kind of get an idea of what they've been playing on this tour they're on that's going to be in Fayetteville. Looks like they're covering pretty much every era of Metallica, going way back all the way to now. And it looks like the set changes every show. So if you were going to see a Metallica tour, especially if you've never seen them, this would be the one to catch. I got them next for you on The Point 94.1.
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0: The Point, 94.1, Central Arkansas' classic rock station, knocking on heaven's door, Guns N' Roses on your Sunday. I'm Jeff Allen. I got Bob Seger on the way next for you. Thank you for spending part of your Sunday with me. I'll be out of here in less than an hour. But tomorrow morning, you can get your day started with Rick and Dawn. Yeah, they'll get you going. Get you up with classic rock traffic, weather, and fun, and stuff to start your day at 6:15 and at 7:50. 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

0: 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Live and local, that is Bon Jovi's Bed of Roses. And that's about going to do it for me. I got REO Speedwagon coming up next at 5 o'clock. It's Classic Rock U with the Professor of Rock. So we got the rest of your evening covered here on The Point 94.1.
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Swing It, the Point 94.1, Central Arkansas's classic rock station with Warrant's Cherry Pie. Hey, that's going to do it for me. I'm out the door, but Classic Rock U with the Professor of Rock is coming up right around the corner. And don't forget, Dee Snider's House of Hair follows that. Great way to spend your Sunday night right here on the Point 94.1. In the meantime, here's Fleetwood Mac for you.

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8: Hey, music stars. 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Coming up, we're going to share stories, evoke fond memories, and learn more about the greatest songs in rock history straight from the artists alongside their music. And since we're back to school, we're in the fall, we're going to start with a segment called Who's Schoolin' Who? Songs that take us back to school. Doesn't matter whether you finished high school 10 years ago or were 50 years ago. There's sights, sounds, and feelings that we'll remember like it happened yesterday. These are rock songs about school and shenanigans in and around the classroom. Alice Cooper explained that the purpose behind our first spotlighted track was to bottle up what he called the two best feelings in life, Christmas morning and the last 3 minutes of the final day of class at school. Here's Alice with Schools Out on Classic Rock U.

Hey, you're in a classic rock. You have the Professor of Rock, and that was School Rock at its finest. School's Out by Alice Cooper, a number 7 single on the Billboard Hot 100 back in 72. Now, perhaps the most legendary and defiant school rock track was a surprising and controversial number 1 single by Pink Floyd. It was produced by Bob Ezrin, the same guy who produced School's Out. We don't need no education. The iconic rallying cry on Another Brick of the Wall Part 2 from The Wall.

0: Professor Rock here with a spotlight on school songs on Classic Rock U. We just heard a Brownsville Station remake by the Bad Boys from the Sunset Strip, Motley Crue, who ditched a lot of school in their younger years and continue to break rules well past their teens. Coming up next is spotlight on a track about a taboo relationship between a student and a teacher. We're going to find out if it was true or if it was made up. 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
0: 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You know, there are several musicians that were teachers before they became famous. Everybody knows about Sting, Gordon Sumner. But what about Gene Simmons, Jim Croce, Brian May, Sheryl Crow? Those are a few notables. Now, Sting worked as an English and music teacher at St. Paul's First School in Cramlington, England. And this is before his breakout fame with the Police. Now, since he was a teacher before, many thought the song Don't Stand So Close to Me about the development of a dangerous teacher-student relationship was autobiographical, but Sting said it wasn't at all. Just a famous book by Nabokov.

Professor Rock with some Schoolhouse Rock from the mighty Van Halen on Classic Rock U. Hot for Teacher from 1984. David Lee Roth stated that the lyrics he wrote came from a real-life crush on a staff member at a Connecticut boarding school that he attended when he was a little kid. All right, we're going to leave the confines of the schoolyard, and we're going to spread some hair metal mayhem. Although he didn't write it, Sebastian Bach was so committed to this next track, he had the words tattooed on his arm even before the band landed a record deal or found a manager. He said, "I believe in this song with all my heart before anybody else did." This is Youth Gone Wild, the ferocious track from the debut album of Skid Row on Classic Rock U.

0: Professor Rock here with a poisonous dose of hair metal mayhem here at Classic Rock U. Talk Dirty to Me. As you can imagine, controversy followed that song long after the track's release in 1987. It actually ran into legal disputes. In 2011, a defunct Chicago glam group called Kid Rocker sued. Not related to Kid Rock, actually. They alleged that Poison guitarist CeCe DeVille learned the song during an audition in 1984. In addition, an out-of-court settlement was reached with members of the Swedish band Easy Action over similarities in the chorus, resulting in shared songwriting credits. Ultimately, a federal judge threw out the Kid Rocker case because the statute of limitations had expired. All right, my friends, it's time for my personal favorite feature we do here at Classic Rock U, My Dad's Vinyl.
1: I'm gonna be like you, Dad. You know I'm gonna be like you.
0: This segment is a tribute to my late father, Steve Reeder, who was one that got me interested in rock music and its history. Always told me the stories about the classics he loved and played them all the time for me off of his vinyl collection. You know, one of my favorite memories that I got to share with my dad later on was the day I conducted my first artist interview. And it happened to be with an artist that he'd raised me on. Kenny Loggins, the king of the movie soundtrack. The interview with him was only supposed to last like 15 minutes, but because of all the knowledge that my dad had given me throughout the years and all the music he'd played for me that I'd listened to growing up, it went over 2 hours. And after that, Kenny Loggins pulled me aside and said, "Let me get you some more interviews. You're really good at this." He opened the door to my next few interviews with the Beach Boys and the Doobie Brothers because he was impressed with the conversation. And man, the first person I called was my dad to tell him all about it. Here's Danger Zone and Honor. My first artist interview and the mentorship my dad gave to me here at Classic Rock U.

0: Professor of Rock with a scorcher. Danger Zone from my dad's vinyl copy of the Top Gun soundtrack here at Classic Rock U. Danger Zone went all the way to number 2 on the Billboard Hot 186. Just missed out on the number 1 spot. All right, next on the curriculum, we're going to have an English literature lesson courtesy of Led Zeppelin and Dire Straits. After this show break here at Classic Rock U. We'll be right back.
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0: You got the Professor of Rock, and now it's time for a spirited English lit session here at Classic Rock U. You know, a rock song can be treated as a form of English literature when its lyrics use poetic devices, develop themes with literary depths, and follow narrative patterns similar to those in traditional texts, or when the song directly reworks well-known literary classics like our next one. Led Zeppelin's Ramble On stands as a prime example of how popular music can engage with English literature. It directly echoes Tolkien's The Lord of the Rings and reflects the enduring theme of the heroic quest. Released in 1969 on Led Zeppelin II, the track fuses 20th century blues rock with high fantasy. Let's ramble with Zeppelin on Classic Rock U.

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6: Why do you shamelessly waste my time like this?
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7: 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Now, last week, to celebrate our 100th episode, we did this with the 80s. This time, though, we're going back to choose the greatest songs from each year of the me decade, the incomparable 70s. We're going to relive 1971 now, and we're going to choose Stairway to Heaven. Greatest song from that year. I mean, could there ever be another choice for

0: This is Classic Rock U. It's our special Jumpin' Jack flashback to the 70s. I'm the Professor of Rock, and we're naming the greatest songs of each year in the decade. We chose Reelin' in the Years by Steely Dan as the best for 72. Now, Reelin' in the Years is one of rock's best. I mean, not just for 72. You know, ironically, Donald Fagen described the track as dumb but effective, adding that he and his Steely Dan partner Walter Becker had no fun recording the song at all. They felt the arrangement of the song was too simple by their meticulous standards of artistic complexity. I would say they're dead wrong. All right, we're taking a short break and coming back with the songs we're tagging as the greatest for the remaining 7 years of the 70s when Classic Rock U returns.
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0: Thanks for being with us on Classic Rock. You are the Professor of Rock, piloting a special Jumpin' Jack flashback to the 1970s. We're choosing the greatest songs from every year of the 70s, all 10 years. We're up to 1973 now, where we selected a track from one of the most brilliant records in recorded music history as the best from that year. The intro on this song is spectacular. Engineer Alan Parsons recorded various ticking clocks and alarms. He did it separately in an antique shop for just one effect. And then Nick Mason's hollow tribal percussion that was produced by pitch rototoms instead of drums. Our best of 73, we got Time by Pink Floyd on Classic Rock U.

Professor Rock with you. You're attending Classic Rock U, and we're in the middle of a special Jumpin' Jack flashback to the 70s. And our pick is the greatest song of 74. You just heard it. Skinner's anthem, Sweet Home Alabama. All right, our next vocal track on the Jumpin' Jack flashback to the 70s is one I can't believe is more than 50 years old. Still sounds as urgent and vibrant as it sounded the first time I heard it. The song started with just three words, and for some reason popped into the genius mind of Bruce Springsteen 2 years before he recorded it. Those three words were Born to Run. It's our choice for the greatest song of 1975.

Professor Rock Jam of the Classic, More Than a Feeling by Boston here at Classic Rock. You are choice for the greatest song of 1976. It's our special Jumpin' Jack flashback to the 1970s. Much of the record's instrumentation there was performed or carefully arranged by the wizard behind Boston, Tom Scholz himself, creating the huge sound of More Than a Feeling as a remarkable studio illusion before a full band was assembled to back it up. Let's jump to 1977 now. Our choice for the greatest track of that year is the song that really broke the band Kansas for good. Now, I gotta tell you, it was tough to choose this one, especially over Hotel California. But we're going with Carry On Wayward Son on Classic Rock U. Carry on.

0: you're attending Classic Rock U with a professor of rock on our special Jumpin' Jack Flashback, where we're naming the greatest song from each year of the 70s. We just chose Carry On Wayward Son by Kansas as the best of 77. Not only was that the song that vaulted Kansas into national prominence, it was also the song that saved them from getting dropped by their label. It was a whole new ballgame after Wayward Son climbed to number 11 on the Billboard Hot 100 back in the day. All right, the greatest of 78 and 79 is revealed after this short break on Classic Rock U. Can you guess what we chose for a little extra credit? Be back soon.
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0: Professor of Rock here at Classic Rock U, where we're doing a special Jumpin' Jack flashback to the 70s. We're picking the greatest song from each year of that decade, and we're up to 1978. We chose one of the coolest tracks of the rock era for this one. This track's iconic droning vehicular noise originally came from an early 1976 demo made by Gene Simmons of Kiss. Eddie Van Halen removed the horns from his bandmates' cars, including a Volvo, a Mercedes, and a Volkswagen, and wired them together, and he packed them into a box. Producer Ted Templeman then slowed the tape to create the famous version on Van Halen's incredible debut album, We're Running with the Devil, alongside Van Halen on Classic Rock U.

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We've been picking the best song from each year in the 70s on our special Jumpin' Jack flashback, and it's been tough all the way around. Although for 1979, this one was as easy as it gets. This is the greatest rock and roll guitar riff of all time, I'd argue. It comes courtesy of the great AC/DC. Here's Highway to Hell.

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5: 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It's all